0: Light the Night ceremony is planned. Good day, Dan Dockstader, News, Sports, and Weather on the SBI Radio Network. The Wall that Heals, a replica of the Vietnam War Memorial, is up and open 24 hours a day at Star Valley Middle School. Tours are planned today, Friday, July 10th at 9 and 10 in the morning, again at 12 noon and 1:30. A Light the Night ceremony is planned for 9 this evening. Road construction delays continue on U.S. 189 near Kemmer to accommodate placement of the wildlife overpasses in southwest Wyoming. Why not suggest finding alternative routes to reach I-80, such as U.S. 30 through Granger? On Highway 89 between Randolph and Evanston, there are three delays as traffic is funneled into one lane using traffic signals, all of that to accommodate road and bridge work in that part of Wyoming and Utah. A celebration of life will be held for Leslie Nebaker Saturday, July 11th at 10 a.m. in the Fairview Cemetery. Starting Tuesday, July 14th, open burning and fireworks will be prohibited. That directive coming through the Lincoln County Commission. This is specific to Lincoln County. Kelly Hoffman, Lincoln County Fire Warden, said vegetation moistures are critical. Hot and dry conditions are forecast for western Wyoming in the coming days. State news. A single vehicle accident on I-80 resulted in the death of 56-year-old Dawn Fortenville of Kingman, Arizona. Her Ram truck rolled several times in an accident near Rollins. Wyoming Highway Patrol attributes that accident to driver fatigue. Regionally, going to Provo, criticizing Utah Valley over security. Donald Trump Jr. Is criticizing security at Utah Valley University following last year's on-campus murder of conservative activist Charlie Kirk. Trump Jr., who has attended this week's evidentiary hearing there in Provo along with Kirk's parents and widow Erica Kirk, told Fox News the level of security at September's ill-fated Turning Point USA event was, quote, shocking. Let's go to the comments of Donald Trump Jr.
1: There's a lot of frustration, frankly, that this could have ever happened. I mean, one of the things I did hear that was sort of shocking was that there were only six officers on duty, on this campus event. No briefing beforehand.
0: A judge will decide at the end of this week's hearing whether there's enough evidence against Tyler Robinson, the man accused of killing Kirk, to move forward with the trial. Turns out the man who was killed by ICE agents in Texas earlier this week was not the man they were looking for. Michael Kastner has the report.
2: Immigration agents killed a man during a traffic stop in Houston on Tuesday after claiming he tried to run them over in his van. On Thursday, the Department of Homeland Security said the ICE agents were looking for two people from Guatemala who were not in the van. The man who was driving the van was a Mexican immigrant named Lorenzo Araujo, who had lived in the U.S. for 35 years. The agents, who were not wearing body cameras at the time, claim they shot Araujo when he tried to use his van as a weapon. I'm Michael Kastner.
0: More news and sports right after this.
3: 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But can it be trusted? 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Again, that's July 23rd, 6 p.m., milk can dinner, 7 p.m. discussion on the origins and historical reliability of the Bible. Everyone is welcome, but seating is limited, so please RSVP at our website, www.BereanBibleApton.com, if you plan to join us.
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0: 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Let's go to Mark Mayfield for the full national report.
5: NBC News Radio, I'm Mark Mayfield. A West Virginia man is the eighth person to face charges for allegedly plotting a foiled attack on the UFC fight at the White House last month. Court documents revealed by the Justice Department show 21-year-old Chandler Scruggs is the latest person to face charges.
6: President Trump's proposal to build a triumphal arch in Virginia is one step closer to reality. Here's Tammy Trujillo.
7: The National Capital Planning Commission approved preliminary site and building plans for the 250-foot arch on Thursday. If built, it would stand near Arlington National Cemetery across the Potomac from Washington, D.C. Despite Thursday's approval, the commission didn't decide on whether the proposal could bypass a federal law limiting the height of buildings in the nation's capital. I'm Tammy Trujillo.
6: And the former supreme leader of Iran has been laid to rest in his hometown. Ayatollah Ali Khamenei was killed in February by U.S. and Israeli airstrikes, but his funeral was postponed because of the war in Iran. Mark Mayfield, NBC News Radio.
0: Let's go to sports now on SBI.
8: France is a step closer to a third straight World Cup final appearance. The two-time champ shut out Morocco 2-0 in the quarterfinals. Next up for the French, a semifinal match Tuesday against the winner of today's Spain-Belgium game. Two more quarterfinals tomorrow with Norway facing England and Argentina taking on Switzerland. The big NBA trade sending Kawhi Leonard from the Clippers to Toronto is on hold. This while the NBA completes an investigation into whether the Clippers violated salary cap rules. Baseball showdown series in the AL East wrapped up with the Yankees earning a four-game split, finally finding offense. They beat the Rays 12-4. Cody Bellinger with a pair of hits and an RBI.
9: Felt great, man. You know, just Schumann getting us going. McMahon was such a huge at-bat, and just got the energy going in the dugout, and bullpen did a tremendous job, and that's just a great game.
8: The Yanks head to the final weekend before the All-Star break, four games back of the Rays, and the Phillies' Bryce Harper is the latest star to join the field for Monday's All-Star Game Home Run Derby. I'm Matt McCoy.
0: 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Weather forecast going into the evening hours for Star Valley, down to 54 and clear skies. And then tomorrow in Star Valley, Saturday, sunny and 85 degrees. Sunday, sunny and 91 degrees. Jackson Hole tonight, temperatures dipping to about 56 and clear. Saturday, sunny, 89 degrees. Sunday, sunny and 93 degrees for Jackson Hole. Tonight in Kemmer-Diamondville, 53 and clear skies. Kemmer-Diamondville for the weekend, Saturday, sunny, 85 degrees. Sunday, sunny and 90 degrees. The Bridger Valley forecast for tonight, down to 54 and clear. Saturday, sunny. Temperatures Saturday in Bridger Valley, 89 degrees, 94 on Sunday in Bridger Valley. So evening temperatures throughout southwest Wyoming and western Wyoming, down into the low 50s and then up into the 90s during the day. And again, that fire and fireworks ban in effect for Lincoln County. All the details at SVINews.com. 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We'll see you over the wall at Hills. Dan Dockstetter reporting.
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Mackenzie Carpenter, Can't Nobody. Rob Erickson, we've rolled into your 6 o'clock hour here on a Friday in Spur Country. It's my favorite day of the week. That weekend right around the corner, and it's shaping up to be a good one. So let's keep it going with Tanya Tuckman, Sarah Dunbar, Russell Dickerson up next. Worth your while.

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0: In the Kendall Bridger Valley area tonight, you can expect a low of 52 degrees. Your weekend coming in with Saturday, high of 90, low of 54, sunny skies. And Sunday, high of 91, low of 59, partly cloudy. In the Star Valley area, you can expect a low of 49 tonight. Tomorrow, high of 90, low of 50, sunny skies. And Sunday, finishing off your weekend, high of 91, low of 54, scattered showers, 1% chance, and partly cloudy.
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That one from Craig Morgan, I'll Be Home Soon. 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Up next, you got one from Kane Brown, I Can Feel It.

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That one from Dustin Lynch. Easy to love. A rare copy of the Declaration of Independence has been found in a British archive. A volunteer at the National Archives in London says he was cataloging 18th century letters from the British Navy last month when he came across a previously unknown copy of the U.S. Declaration printed in 1776 in Exeter, New Hampshire, where several copies were printed known as the Exeter Broadsides. Only a handful of the copies are thought to have survived. The archive unveiled the copy on Thursday and said that the fact that it was found among the British Navy letters demonstrates how news traveled in 1776. Finishing off our evening right tonight, we have Chris Ledoux, The Florida Georgia Line, Jackson Mickelson, Bianca Moon, Aaron Tracy, Chris Young, and this one from Trace Adkins, Joss Fishin'. This is Rob Erickson signing off. Thanks for riding with me.

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Kelly barely learned to walk. But he's worn a lot of leather off the tree. He's had one or two good horses that counts among his friends.

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This

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legs weighing down my wrist. If I could write checks with a bunch of zeros in it. If I had a G5 flying high, 10-figure dollar signs like a billionaire. But you weren't there.

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I smile and say, oh, Cleona, took him in for the night. But daddy, I'm still scared. Can't sleep where you stay.

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1: 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I'm Red Steagall here in the bunkhouse with Jake and Badger and old Dan and Leon and all the rest of the boys. And this is a legend show. You know, I thought quite a while ago that, you know, I'd like to hear Bubba Cassio tell his stories again in his own voice. And we can't listen to him anymore because he's not on this earth. But we still have his stories, and we're going to let you in on it. So stay with us and ride with us through the rangelands of the West as we explore the life of the American cowboy through his poetry and his music. 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You'll learn all you want to know about the wonderful folks who bring you Cowboy Corner each and every week. Well, boys, before we listen to Bubba Cassio one more time, let's do one of our songs called We Danced on the Oregon Trail. Are you ready? Here we go.

0: Badger and I wrote that one night during a hailstorm and a horrible rain up in Oklahoma City. And we were working at the chuck wagon camp at the National Cowboy and Western Heritage Museum. And it was really a tough deal. And we, of course, couldn't do our show. Even in a tent, we couldn't. It was raining, and the people didn't have any tent to get under. So we weren't going to have an audience. So we decided to call it off for that day. And so we're sitting in the motel room with our pickup pulled up under an awning to try to keep those big, big hail balls from bouncing off the pickup hood. And we wrote that song, We Danced on the Oregon Trail. Stay with us. We'll be right back with more of Cowboy Corner. Hang on. 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
1: Here we go.
0: Yes, here we go again. 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
3: You're listening to Cowboy Corner. I'm Red Steagall here in the bunkhouse with Jake and Badger and old Dan and Leon and all the boys in a return visit, and I'm so happy Bubba came back. Bubba Cassio. I know it was a long trip for you today, but we're so glad you came back to the bunkhouse, and Badger's already on his way to pour some coffee for you.
4: Well, I've just about got used to this coffee. I might have to stay all night drinking more.
3: Well, you can do that, and he'll even fix you a beefsteak after a while if you'd like to have one. You know, last time you were here, we were talking about Dash for Cash. Do you have any more Dash for Cash stories or his offspring? Or, you know, that's such a wonderful horse and has made such an impact on the quarter horse business that it's astounding. And when you look at all the charts and the, like, First Down Dash, the impression that he's made on running horses is just unbelievable. And you go back in those pedigrees to the horses that are really fast, and it's amazing how many of them and what large percentage of them trace back to Dash for Cash.
4: I think we'll see that in the pedigree for a long while. Somewhere back there, it's going to be there, you know. I think it went a long way back to the third and fourth dam was good mares. One day we were just riding around, and BF and myself, and we come up on a paddock where Find a Buyer was. And she was a mare that absolutely had no confirmation at all. I used to tell people she reminded me of a camel and a giraffe. Her butt was about wide as a camel, and her head stuck right up in the air like a giraffe. And how she got this horse, I'll never know. And Ann was a very smart horsewoman. And she said, "Stop just a minute, boys." And we stopped. She said, shook her head, looked at Mary, and said, "You can breed that horse to her 100 more times. You'll never get a runner because Dash for Cash is a freak." Well, we did just that, bred her about four times, never got another runner. But most fast horses are freaks, you know. And I never will forget, she said, because he's a freak. And we bred that old mare to two or three more horses, never got a runner. But the most interesting story about Dash for Cash is, you know, bless his heart. You know, there's somebody always comes up with some type of story after the fact. And I've heard this after the fact a lot, Red, in my lifetime. But anyway, it come out in a magazine one day, and it says, BF was saying, well, me and Ann was riding around the pasture, and I seen a mare that had a colt. And we went over there, and I made it get up. And when he stood up on his feet, BF said, I told Ann, this is the horse that I have been waiting for all my life. And he said, sure enough, it was. Well, we had him down to castrate till he run through the fence, you know what I'm saying? So, you know, that always come back to haunt me, you know, and what they'll say sometimes after the fact. The best question, I was at, they put me in the Hall of Fame, they run out of people, so they put me in a couple of years ago, and we was up at San Francisco, and a man asked me, said, Bubba, can you tell me the best thing you liked about Dash for Cash? I said, oh, I can just tell you that quick. He said, what is it? I said, no photo finish. You know, you win 24 or 5 races with a horse, no photo finishes. You just walk down there and get in the pictures of a big relief. I said, no photos. But he was that way. He was really, really a horse that dominated. You know, he outrun good horses bad. And that, to me, I'm not saying he's the greatest horse in his time, he was. And if I had him today, I wouldn't be scared to put him in a gate with anybody going a quarter of a mile.
3: Not only that, but the influence that he's had on the entire breed
4: is
3: phenomenal. And very few horses are able to do that. You know, it seems like there are a lot of horses pass on their abilities and their attributes to their mare line. And he passed it on to the mares and the stud lines.
4: Well, you know, it's a funny thing. His first colt crop was Dashney, Just an Old Love, Dash's Dream, and there wasn't a stud run. So BF called me up to office, and he said, something worrying me. And I said, what is that, BF? He says, we ain't got no studs running this first colt crop. It's all mares. I got to laughing. I said, yeah, might be all mares next year, too. He said, what do you think's wrong? I said, nothing's wrong. All the good mares had fillies the first trip. Every good mare we had a filly. And we bought Queen of Cash from East Texas. I got a call from a certain party one night, and I had got BF to buy this mare for $500,000. I said, BF, I got a filly in my barn. It's unreal, and she's out of that Plumber. Mr. Plumber's little Dash for Cash mare. As good as we've got, he wants $500,000 for her. Don't let her get away. But I got a call from a man she had talked to, I guess, and said, Bubba, do what you can. Said, BF's trying to give $500,000 for that little old buyer you got in the barn. He said, he don't need to buy. He don't need to give that much money for. We got 10 of them probably going to be as good as she is. I said, no. And I'm not going to tell that man what to do. I said, he pays me salary for training these horses. But I'm not going to tell him, hey, don't do this. I didn't tell him. I just told him to buy. So she went on to become the champion three-year-old filly, and she ran second in the All-American Derby. And when she went through the dispersal, she brought $1.3 million.
3: Pretty good investment, wasn't it?
4: I'm glad I didn't talk him into not buying her because she made a terrific mare, and he made a lot of money with her.
3: I want to do a song by R.W. Hampton called Traveling Light. Now, you love cowboying and you love cowboy songs, and he talks about the lifestyle, and he doesn't carry much. He's just traveling light, he's just cowboy. Here's R.W.

0: That's a great song, and I love to hear R.W. sing it, and I know you enjoyed it, Bubba. Let's go on to talk. Tell us another Dash for Cash story, or some of his offspring, or some of the people that were involved.
1: Yes, sir. Well, you know, he was a colt that he was all business. He was a professional from the word go. And he could really run as a two-year-old. We had a little bad luck with him. Just before the All-American Trials, he got an impaction. We had three veterinarians working on him, and probably the man that saved him was Dr. Block, Leonard Block. Those other vets had a lot to do other than just watch him, you know, there at the track. And Leonard come in and just sat under him till he got this impaction to pass. And I think he'd have been a dead horse if Leonard Block hadn't have been sitting under him, so to speak. And we had to run him back in 2 weeks. And we drove up in the second heat of the day. There were 24 heats that day. It had rained for 3 days. He won his trial by about

0: broke old man's 43-year-old record by many lengths. And when they hung up the time was so fast. The racing secretary said, don't put that time on the board. Hold it up. So he went in and run up right quick to the camera deal and had him rerun this race, and he clocked it by hand from the time the gate wire. And he said, hang it up. I'm catching them faster than they are. So, you know, it's a phenomenal picture. It's where Jerry is looking back. And there was a particular horse there in that race that day that I really was wanting to beat bad. And I told Jerry, I said, you know, I used to tell him, look, just do what you have to do, and Jerry would win a length, so and take a little hold to the horse. I said, I want you to see how far you can outrun his horse today, and when you get about four in front, I want you to look back at that horse because he's going to be the next horse to you. And that's one of the most famous quarter horse pictures. He's his toes is up, his heels down, and he's cocked backwards, and you got this horse's mouth wide open. So we done a mean thing, I guess, but we enjoyed it.
1: You folks stay with us. We'll be right back with more of Cowboy Corner and my special guest, my buddy, Mr. Bubba Castillo. Hang on.
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1: 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I'm Red Steagall here in the bunkhouse with Jake and Badger and old Dan and

0: Leon and all the rest of the boys, and a return visit from my buddy, Mr. Bubba Cassio. And we're talking about horses and especially Dash for Cash today. And Bubba, did he really like to run? Can you tell when a horse really loves to run?
1: Well, this horse, he was the most different horse I ever trained, so I have no difficulty in remembering him. We'd go in there about 8 o'clock. I'd always wait till the frost got off the racetrack, warmed up as much as going to warm up, and then I would take him. And his groom, Andrew Emerson, he worked for me 22 years, and he rubbed every good horse I had. If he showed some run, he went to Andrew. And I remember many, many times he'd say, "Well, old horse, you better get up. You just laying there monkeying with me. I got to get you ready to go to track." And I say, "Fish, go on, get him up. We got to go with him. Cluck at him. Just slap him on the hip with that shank. Make him get up." "Oh, he going to get up in a minute. He just messing with me." He never would. I never could get him to spank that horse or do anything with him, you know. And a lot of times I'd get a hold of him and maybe jerk him or something when he was nipping or something. And he'd pout about a half a day, you know, but he loved that horse. And but he spent, I would say, 75% of his daytime laying down.
0: No kidding.
1: He'd just save himself. And a baby could walk him over to the paddock. And the dangest thing Curly Smith was racing secretary out in Los Alamitos for many years. And he was way smarter than I ever thought about being. He could tell me where to put a horse or where not to put him. And he knew more about the horse than I did, which I really got ticked off at him a lot about that. But one day, the first time I run him in the Champions, he come by the barn. "Aren't you going to give this horse an out? He ain't had a race in 4 months. I said, "Kurt, no, he don't need a race. I'll ride a race for him, you know, where you can give him an out, and he'll be ready, you know, to go." He was always afraid that, you know, he wasn't going to be ready. He needed an out. I said, "I've had 4 months to train him. My God, what else you need?" So anyway, I win the first one with him. The second one, I was there, and they make you work them, qualify them. And you have to let these horses really run. If you don't, they'll make you bring them back, because they print these times in a racing form for people to bet by the times, and they want you to make these horses run. So he asked me, he said, "When are you going to qualify Dash for this race coming up?" I said, "Oh, probably Tuesday." He said, "Can we do it Thursday night? I'd like to work him before the crowd." I said, "Yeah, we can arrange that." So he said, "Now, you know, you got to put the whip on him." I said, "Okay." So I never will forget, we put him right in a 5-hole. So he come over to paddock. He said, I don't want your boy leading this horse. I want the outrider to lead him." Spud was a heck of a hand. He said, "I don't want to take no chance this horse getting away from us. He's got to run." Comes. He didn't want that. So we put him in a gate. They put him in a 5-hole. And they kicked the gate on his horse. And Jerry just brushed him about twice, you know, and put the stick away. And he worked the fastest qualifying time ever worked at Los Alamitos. And I went down, and they had just hired the track. And I stepped him off, and he was jumping 36 feet.
0: My goodness.
1: So that was covering some ground.
0: Boy, honey.
1: But what Curly had on his mind, nobody else knew. They had, that Thursday night, they drew 2,400 more people than they ever drawed there on a Thursday night. So he was using us a little bit.
0: That's all right, isn't it?
1: Well, those racing secretaries are really haunchy. You know, there's 100,000 coming up. He said, "Why don't you run this horse to 100,000? I said, "I don't want to. It's 400 yards. "Well, he can outrun him from the gate to the wire." I said, "I know that, but I don't want to." I said, "I'm going to keep him at a quarter of a mile." Well, he kind of got teased off about it because, you know, it meant if they started him, they were going to be a lot of betting, and was going to be a lot of people there. So he called BF, and BF called me and says, "What do you think about us running that race and such and such is 400 yards? But, you know, I said, "You've been talking to Curly Smith, had you?" I said, oh, he's your horse. We'll run him where you want to. But I said, I'm going to tell you something. They'll never outrun this horse. If you go a quarter of a mile, they'll never beat him. Because I said, he can make us get up off the ground and beat him going a quarter. I said, why don't we just keep him where we're at? We hadn't made any mistakes yet. He said, you're right. We just kept him at a quarter of a mile.
0: I thought BF was an unbelievable horseman. I thought he had a great eye for horses. Do you agree with that?
1: Yes, I do. BF was a guy that wanted you to tell him the truth. He would come by the barn and, what are you doing? I said, well, I got two or three more horses. We're getting a car. I get in the car and we drive right out in the middle of the pasture. I got to ask you a question. And I'd always come back with, why don't you ask Mr. So-and-so over there? You got him. Why you come over and ask me? Oh, shut up and answer my question. But what it was, BF didn't do exactly what I said, you know. I was merely suggesting. I wasn't telling him what to do. But he knew that I was going to tell him what I thought. And them other guys was going to tell him what he wanted to hear.
0: Right.
1: You know, there was something happened that I didn't know anything about. Was when he passed away, Scoop Vessels called me. He was on one phone, and Earl Holmes, you know, manager and trainer, was on the other. He said, Bubba, I want to bend your ear a little bit because I'm kind of getting ahead of my story. You might want to hear this part. One of the reasons he brought me out in the pasture one day, he said, what am I going to do with this horse? I said, well, he just going to come through this world one time. You better use him to the best of his ability. I said, we got 107 mares here, and we got 6-7 producers. I mean of good horses. I said, you've got 42 breedings coming to him. He said, I said, there's going to be mares coming off the track, world champion mares, and they're going to want to breed this horse, and they can't because it's syndicated. You need to share, fold some of these mares. Pick out 20 of your best mares and then take 20 outside of the best mares that's going to come to him. And as soon as they find this out, they're going to come to you. There's 20 people can bring you their best mare. Them 20 is going to be better than the 20 you got because they're picking one out of 100. And he went for it. The only thing he didn't do that I suggested, he kept the mares on the place. I said, breed them. Let them go home. You don't have to worry about their mare dying here or the cold getting whatever, you know. And I said, so many days, 60 days before they fold, they got to come back and fold on the ranch. Well, he didn't. He kept them there, which was fine. It worked out fine. And but then Scoop Vessels called me, and he said, I understand that you put that thing together on Dash Vacation. I want to bend your ear. So we must have talked 40 minutes, you know, and I told him what I thought, and he said, good, I'm going to give you a fold of first down dash. So I sent him out there. So that was cheap enough, wasn't it?
0: Yes, it was.
1: But, you know, we just didn't have enough good. One man don't have enough good.
0: And that mare is what do you think, 80 to 85% of that baby?
1: Oh, I think the mare's got the greatest part in it. How, you know, they argue about the percentages, and I've seen these old horses, well, what's the dam of that colt or something that never run a jump, you know?
0: Yeah.
1: But usually, I'm like you. You've been around horses and know horses, and I think the mare's the biggest part. What percentage, I don't know.
0: Well, if I just knew a small percentage of what you know about horses, I'd feel a lot more comfortable about my decision.
1: Oh, man.
0: Bubba, thank you so much for coming by and visit with us, and I look forward to the day we can do this again.
1: Oh, man, I have really enjoyed it, and to be amongst people like you makes me feel like I'm somebody.
0: Well, Bubba, thank you, but you are somebody, and I'm so proud that you came to visit with us. And the stories that you've told us about those horses will live forever, and we have them recorded, and folks are going to enjoy them, but future generations can enjoy the stories you told us about those horses, and we're grateful to you.
1: Thank you very much.
0: And we look forward to the next time.
1: Thank you, sir.
0: You folks stay with us. We'll be right back with more of Cowboy Corner. 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
2: 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In the Art of Devotion, Brian Edwards Jr.'s photographs of black Western life capture the spirit of rodeo stars and dedicated communities, permeating cowboy culture to its core. 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At age 100, America's Mother Road is still kicking. 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As Cowboys and Indians magazine, bringing you the beauty, the grandeur, and the drama of the American West six times a year.
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0: This portion of Cowboy Corner is brought to you by our friends at the Four Sixes Ranches. Horses with a history, brands with a background. You're listening to Cowboy Corner. I'm Red Steagall here in the bunkhouse with Jake and Badger and Old Dan and Leon and all the rest of the boys. We had our 250th birthday of this country on July the 4th, so we need to think about that. Need to think about how fortunate we are that the Lord has allowed us to call America home. And this is something that I saw in my own mind, in my own eyes, in Abilene at the Western Heritage Celebration. It's called The Real America. I've traveled across this country, been in towns from coast to coast, played rodeos and clubs and county fairs. I look for my America in every place I go, and I find her where her people truly care. I found her in San Angelo at old Fort Concho days, at Copper Mountain West Fest in the fall, in Winchester, Virginia during apple blossom time, in Cheyenne at the daddy of them all. It's not impressive buildings or the car the mayor drives. It's people in her towns that made her tall. It's caring for each other, being quick to lend a hand, the pride in people down at City Hall. The Western Heritage Classic in the town of Abilene is one that stole my cowboy heart away. The spirit and the values upon which this country stands are things I saw in Abilene today. While walking down the thoroughfare amongst the milling throng where Western wear is more than just a fad, I saw the little fellers in their cowboy hats and boots trying hard to walk and talk just like their dads. Then down in the arena, all the teams were recognized. Each cowboy's proud. He's riding for the brand. He's keen to competition and is loyal to the core, but always first to lend a helping hand. When they played the national anthem, every person faced the flag. With hats in hand, they sang their souls away. My heart welled up inside me as I listened to them sing, "I heard the real America today." The ones who built this country must have been these kind of folks. No envy, spite, or pride gets in the way. Respect for other people, being proud of who you are. Perhaps the world will understand someday that the backbone of this country is the folks who work the land, like raising stock or growing wheat and corn. They learn responsibility before they learn to walk. Friends, this is where America was born. Integrity and honesty are what they teach their young. You have a chance, be all you dare to be. I saw no guns or violence, heard no insults, threats, or lies. Just people being happy, living free. They have their share of problems, but they face them with a smile. They live life in a simple kind of way. They dream of a tomorrow with respect for yesteryear. I saw the real America today.
2: You know, the real America is all around us. All we have to do is look and absorb it and enjoy it. It belongs to us. Marty Robbins told us about all these kind of things in the songs that he wrote and the records he recorded. This is one of my favorites, The Cowboy in a Continental Suit. Here's Marty Robbins. Well, it was-

said a word. He walks on by the rest of us as if he hadn't heard. 1,000 bucks went to the man that could ride this wild cayuse. I mean, a horse was never born than the one they called a brute. The horse that he was looking for was in chute number 8.

0: Thank you, Marty. Cowboy in a Continental Suit, what a great song. You folks stay with us. We'll be right back with more of Cowboy Corner. 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
0: 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So our song of inspiration, I've chosen one of ours called Rider on the Rim. Boys, it's time. Jump in here and help me.

Rider on a Ram. R.W. Hampton and I wrote that song, and I'm really proud of it. Thank you, R.W. Well, as my old daddy would say, we got this one saucer and blowed. Time for us to ride on out of here. We got lots of work to do. On behalf of myself, Red Steagall, and Jake and Badger and old Dan and Leon and all the rest of the boys, our producer, Mr. Roger Ramsey, the fellow who holds it together for all of us, Mr. Sean Studer, thanks for riding along with us. We hope we taught you something about the West and especially about the great nation called the United States of America. Before we go, I want to let you know that Cowboy Corner is brought to you by 4-6 Ranches. 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Agatha Christie said, "It can neither be explained nor ignored, because instinct is a marvelous thing." 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

0: Well, howdy, pard. Here's an invitation to go trail dreaming out where the West really begins. Now you're saddled up, reins in hand, on a good horse, in God's country, all kinds of elbow room, no horns a-honking and no loud music to dull the sounds of Mama Nature. Combine all of this with your hosts, Andy and Jim Nelson, along for the ride. Now they're going to keep you where you belong, clear out west, with news, culture, poetry, entertainment, all from the hub of cowboy country where you are. Stay tuned, won't you, for the best in the West, bar none, and enjoy the ride.
1: Hey there, big fella. You know you're getting old when you start showing pics of your ailments on Facebook. All right. Holy cow.
2: Look at this.
1: Oh, yeah. You want to see? You want to see my gallstones?
2: Yeah, exactly. Right. Could you imagine if we had Facebook back then?
1: Holy moly! Well, I'm still amazed right now because people are posting pictures of their knee replacements, their arthritic knuckles. I mean, everything.
2: As long as they don't show me the vasectomy, we're okay.
1: Or the hemorrhoids, we're fine. Just leave it alone. All right.
2: Some things need to stay secret.
1: Yeah, that's right. Need to be private. That's right. Yes. Clear Out West Radio Show. Andy and Jim Nelson, your hosts. Thanks for going for a ride with us, folks. One more time, one more week in cow country.
2: Welcome to our outfit.
1: I just can't. You know, these are good friends that are posting this. I'm going, come on, man.
2: Draw a line somewhere.
1: Really. Have a little privacy is a good idea.
2: Absolutely.
1: Yeah. All right. Okay. Cowboy words of wisdom.
2: Short list.
1: Yeah, it is. Extremely short list. Now, some of these you've heard. Some of them are just terribly cliche.
2: Okay. Right?
1: But there's a couple good ones.
2: Okay.
1: All right. Yeah. And this one I've heard since I was a little boy. Never kick a fresh turd on a hot day.
2: That's a fact.
1: Yeah.
2: And why?
1: Well, yeah.
2: Why?
1: Yeah.
2: Kablooey.
1: Yeah. Yeah, right.
2: You know, firecrackers work really well in those things.
1: You know, that reminds me of doing that. Yeah. Uh-huh. Right in the middle of a fresh cow pie. There's no better way to celebrate the 4th of July.
2: Instant gratification.
1: Yeah, absolutely. Right. Yeah. You better get way back, though.
2: Yeah.
1: Always drink upstream from the herd.
2: Gotcha.
1: Waddy Mitchell has a great poem about that.
2: Yeah.
1: He says if you do drink out of a creek, never ride upstream.
2: Never?
1: No.
2: No.
1: No, because then you don't know what was upstream.
2: You got a point.
1: Yeah.
2: Somebody's got a point there.
1: He's sharp. Yeah.
2: Yeah. Yeah. Don't ride up.
1: Yeah. Mm-mm. Right. Never drop your gun to hug a grizzly.
2: Now, that's a new one.
1: Now, that's a dandy.
2: Yeah.
1: Right? Yeah.
2: I have not heard that one.
1: Yeah. All right. And you've always said there's a special way to pet a porcupine.
2: Oh, right? Absolutely. Yeah. You know, every porcupine needs a hug. And it's very, you can get it done, but you got to be careful.
1: Got to be strategic.
2: You got to be strategic. Yeah. Yes.
1: The quickest way to double your money?
2: Fold it in half, put it back in your pocket.
1: Yeah. Yeah, right. That's a fact. Never miss a good chance to shut up.
2: Yes. I like that one. I should use it more often.
1: Could we put that one out on Facebook?
2: Along with all the other stuff.
1: With all the other stuff, right. Yeah. Trust everyone, but always cut the cards.
2: Right, or brand your calves.
1: That's the one. That's my favorite. Yeah. Trust everyone, but brand your calves.
2: Go ahead and brand them.
1: If the calf you just branded is sucking the mother on the other side of the fence,
2: you're in trouble.
1: There's a problem.
2: You got a problem.
1: Yeah. There are two theories in arguing with a woman.
2: Neither one of them work.
1: Neither one of them work.
2: Yeah.
1: Right. You should say there's two theories in arguing, period.
2: Period, yeah.
1: Neither one of them work.
2: Yeah, absolutely,
1: Do not be all hat and no cattle.
2: Right.
1: Yeah.
2: Yeah.
1: Yeah.
2: And there's some of us out there.
1: Yeah. Big hat. No cows.
2: Yeah.
1: Yeah.
2: Right. It's like the Texan that got the poop kicked out of it.
1: Yeah. Right.
2: Nothing but hat.
1: Nothing left. Right. And you can direct your hate mail to Jim Nelson.
2: Yeah.
1: All you Texans out there. You know, this one I always thought was stupid. Never squat with your spurs on.
2: Right.
1: I just always thought that one was stupid.
2: Well, that kind of goes without saying.
1: Yeah. Anyway, yeah. Got a great show coming at us this week.
2: Mm-hmm.
1: Cowboy Nation is riding along us. Jay Snyder has some poetry. We have the Rifters, Leroy Van Dyke, Dallas McCord. But we're going to start with J. Rodge, Riding High.

0: Oh, yeah, that's a new one from my neighbor.
1: Yeah.
0: Jared Rogerson.
1: Good stuff.
0: You betcha. Love his new stuff. Love his old stuff. Yeah. Talented man.
1: He's got good stuff.
0: Yes, he does. Mm-hmm. All righty, here we go. I got a keen idea. Part two. We did a part one, I don't know, quite a few years ago.
1: Yeah, everybody's forgotten that
0: one. Yeah, but it definitely... warrants revisit.
1: Absolutely. You know, let's make an electric car and hook a generator behind it.
0: Let's pull a generator. You know, I tell this story. I was driving through the post office here in Pinedale, and a Tesla was parked there, which in and of itself in Sublette County is quite an amazing
1: thing. It's a novelty. Yeah.
0: I think we only have one charging station, and you don't even know where it is.
1: Yeah, it's out of my work.
0: Yeah. There is one downtown now.
1: They put
0: one downtown. But anyway, that is an amazing thing. But on the back of it, on the bumper, was a 2 5/16-inch ball.
1: A big one.
0: A big ball. Not a 1 7/8,
1: no.
0: Not a 2-inch.
1: No.
0: A 2 5/16-inch ball. Yes. And I'm thinking to myself, what do you pull with that?
1: Yeah.
0: Yeah. And then it struck me.
1: There you have it.
0: A generator.
1: Yeah.
0: Yeah. That's what you pull with that. I don't know. Yeah.
1: Yeah. That's about the only way you're going to get across Wyoming.
0: Right. Yeah. Right. Oh, my. Yeah. Right. We could talk all day about that.
1: Yeah, we certainly could. Yeah.
0: Getting new trucks from Casper to Pinedale.
1: Have to lay over in Riverton.
0: Okay. Yeah. Yeah. Okay. We'll leave that alone.
1: Yeah. That's a sore subject.
0: Yeah. Yes, it is. Right. How about running for public office? Yeah. Oh, I got a keen idea.
1: Yeah, this is kind of the genesis of the show, right?
0: I got a keen idea.
1: Hey, I got a keen idea.
0: What is wrong with you? Yeah, I had a friend catch me on the street, and he says, Nelson, has your horn wrap come unraveled?
1: Now, that's a good cowboy saying.
0: That's a dandy one, isn't it?
1: Has your horn wrap
0: come unraveled? Yes, it has. Absolutely.
1: Well, I had a friend, you know, a close personal friend.
0: Sure.
1: Says, what's your brother thinking? And I says, well, I took him out in the desert and beat half his brains out.
0: Yeah, and that's why.
1: And then he come back. And they went and filed.
0: Oh, my gosh. Well, you know what? You need to run for national office.
1: I don't run anywhere.
0: This is true. If you see us running, you better turn
1: you
0: and
1: better
0: run
1: get after
0: in the same direction because exactly. Something's chasing us.
1: Yeah.
0: Yeah. Yeah. No, I think.
1: National
0: you,
1: office.
0: I do. I think you need to be a senator or a representative or something like that. We need a cowboy in Congress, is what we need.
1: Well, somebody with a little sense, maybe. Or
0: you know, common sense.
1: Not so common.
0: It's just not so common anymore.
1: I think, was it? Thomas Jefferson? No, it was Paine that wrote Common Sense.
0: Yeah.
1: A pamphlet on Common Sense.
0: Pamphlet on Common Sense. Yeah. Thomas Paine, I believe
1: we
0: that's
1: need
0: right.
1: To, we need to read yeah. that again. Yeah.
0: Yes, we do. Yes, so, yeah. I ran across a great Thomas Jefferson quote the other day.
1: Uh-huh.
0: Yeah. Let's see. July 3rd, 1776. His quote was, oh, crap, is that due tomorrow?
1: Anyway. Oh,
0: oh man! Oh,
1: okay. I'm in trouble.
0: We need to ditch out to a commercial. And when we come back, Dallas McCord's going to sing to us. Range Magazine is a national award-winning quarterly publication devoted to the issues that threaten the West, its people, culture, lands, and wildlife. 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
1: Thank you.
0: Hey, want to thank our good friend, the late Mr. Rich O'Brien, for all that great music behind our cowmercials. Rest in peace, Badger.
1: Pickett, Eternal Badger.
0: You got it. Yeah. Let's have some music.
1: Oh, yeah.
0: We have been threatening to play this song for 23 years now. And we're going to do it. We're going to get it done.
1: Yeah. Just hold your nose and pull the trigger.
0: That's right. Dallas McCord is singing, I just don't look good naked anymore.
6: I stepped out of the shower, got a real good look at myself.

0: Yep, there you go. Our theme
1: song. Not my theme song.
0: Yeah, that's song, right. There you go. No apologies.
1: No.
0: Right, yeah.
1: No.
0: Yeah. Unapologetic. Yeah, we're just going with it. Yeah. All right, then. I got a keen idea. Was it Uncle Benny that said that?
1: That was Carol.
0: Oh, it was Carol that
1: Carol
0: said
1: Noble.
0: That.
1: Okay. Hey, boys, I got a keen idea.
0: Hey, boy. that's when you knew things were going to get Western.
1: Yeah, exactly.
0: Yeah. Is when
1: grab behind and yeah, here it comes.
0: When Carol said, "Hey, I
1: but
0: got
1: Dick
0: a keen idea."
1: But Dick always said that he would have these keen ideas, and they would usually turn out all right.
0: Usually, it was all right.
1: Yeah.
0: Interesting. Yeah. Well, you know, I mean, what about buying roping steers?
1: I mean, that's a keen idea.
0: That's a keen idea.
1: I always wanted a set of longhorns, right?
0: Yeah. Yeah. You did. Yeah. So you decided to get longhorn Coriandi crosses.
1: Yeah.
0: Wow.
1: And I tell you what, they're fast.
0: And
1: they can climb.
0: And they travel. Yeah, they get
1: fast, very fast, and all over the country, and you can't keep them in the fence.
0: Yeah, right.
1: Especially your bulls.
0: Well, you get to know your neighbors.
1: Well, you
0: right?
1: really do.
0: Really well, then. Hey, you know, I've got I've got this pretty herd of black Angus over here.
1: Yeah.
0: We don't need any spotted hides mixed in.
1: Or horns.
0: And horns.
1: Yeah.
0: Yeah, that's right. Yeah, I got this beautiful herd of black polled
1: Anguses.
0: Yeah. All right. Buy some roping steers.
1: Yeah.
0: That's a keen idea.
1: Keen idea.
0: Don't you think?
1: I agree. Yeah.
0: Well, of course, and I've mentioned this with time and time again. I decided to big gelding Belgian horse that I had.
1: Yeah.
0: He wasn't pulling his weight.
1: Right.
0: Yeah.
1: Yeah.
0: The little mare was.
1: She was the
0: worker. She was the puller. So I decided we're going to teach him to snake timber.
1: I got a keen idea.
0: We're going to teach him to snake timber.
1: Yeah.
0: You know, teaching the little mare to snake timber was no big deal.
1: Piece of cake.
0: Yeah, it was. She said, okay, this is what we're going to do. Mm-hmm. I can do that. Not a problem.
1: Mm-hmm.
0: The gelding, no.
1: Not so much.
0: Yeah.
1: He had what would Dad call it? Vim, vinegar, and vitality.
0: And vitality. I'm telling you what, he had all the V's. Yeah. And I figured he couldn't pull a full length telephone pole too fast.
1: Wrong. Especially scared, right?
0: When he turned around and looked at it.
1: Mm-hmm.
0: You know, of course he had the blinders on, but he turned his head around and looked at it and saw it falling. And both of us were running just about as fast as we could, and I hit the ground about every third jump.
1: Right.
0: Yep. Before I finally went over tea kettle.
1: Uh-huh.
0: Yeah. Mm-hmm. Yeah. And I'm just so lucky that telephone pole didn't run right over the top of me.
1: Well, I was going to say, how did you get away with that?
0: Yeah, I don't know how. Well, I guess Angel set me down.
1: The grace of God.
0: Yeah, I think so. And he didn't get shed of that telephone pole till he went around the hay rake. Then he tore through the tugs.
1: Oh, did he?
0: Yeah, he tore straight through.
1: That's a lot of power there, boy.
0: Tore straight through the tugs.
1: Wow.
0: Yeah, it was something. Yep.
1: Yeah.
0: Hey, we probably ought to have a little cow poetry. You betcha. True story.
1: Yeah.
0: Contents under pressure.
2: Bud was your typical procrastinator. Not known for his punctual demeanor. Branding seasons always came late as the grass was turning greener. This always guaranteed big calves. Well, that came to us as no surprise, but what hit us like an angry wife were yearling bulls of ample size. I got a few to castrate, boys. Bud chortled his devious delight. Don't worry, I got her all figured out. Well, that phrase froze us in fright. We knew the dangers were real, leaving scars that would never mend, like swimming nude with snapping turtles. We'd come

0: come out short in the end. Let's run 'em through the chute, boys. You push 'em, and I'll give 'em a squeeze. And it was there we sandwiched the first young bull like a grilled ham and cheese. And with knife in hand, and brain in pants, still grasping his last beer, Bud jumped into the alley behind, quickly made the bull a steer. Well, we were bewildered and befuddled, and Bud sported a cheese-eaten grin as big as a wave on a slop bucket, and bade us turn the next one in. Well, still smiling and bragging on himself, ready for the next surgical meeting, it didn't occur to him to think of what the bovine had been eating. Fresh, green grass. Well, with the skill of a neurosurgeon, Bud stuck his old-timer in the bowl, processed rumen, contents gurgled. I mean, this young sire was full. A supersonic boom was heard. The contents evacuated so fast, and Bud's ears got windburned from the forced fecal blast. His smile was more of a grimace now, like looking at a green picket fence. It clung to his mustache in an oatmeal consistency, and hence Bud began to dry heave from the retching rumen gases as the recycled meadow grass slowly oozed behind his glasses. Well, not a single word was uttered as Bud stumbled back to the yard. We'd missed our chance to harass him, mostly because we were laughing so hard.
1: Yeah, Cousin Rudy swears that is a true story.
2: That is true. Yeah, that's right.
1: Story. Let's have a little Dick's pick.
2: Oh, yeah.
1: Who's singing?
2: Leroy Van Dyke.
1: What's he singing?
2: I can't remember.
1: The Auctioneer.
2: That's right.
3: Hey, well, all right, sir. Here we go there. What are they going to give for him? I have a $600 down here.

0: right, sir, open the gate and let them out and welcome, boys. Here we come, a lot number 29 in. What are they going to give for? I'm a 25 to get 35, another 50, make it 50, bit of wrong, 59, 60, we'll give it 69, 75, and 85, and 95, 100, and 25, and 50, 75, and 2, and 3, and 4, and 5, and 6, and 7, and 8.
1: Man, that's a beautiful version, and that's the original
2: version, written
1: by Leroy Van Dyke.
2: Is it Leroy or Leroy?
1: Yes.
2: Yeah, all right. Depends on where you're at, right?
1: We're going to ditch out to another cowmercial, and when we come back, you're going to teach us on Farrier's File.
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1: That's right, Stampede. You are listening to Clear Out West Radio Show. I put that liner in there because Stampede used to sing, I just don't look good naked anymore.
2: It was a pretty good version.
1: Yeah, Steve Taylor used to sing that. And he could put feeling and truth into that song.
2: Let me tell you. Yeah, you would buy it from him.
1: Absolutely.
2: Sure. Yeah,
1: absolutely. You bet. Well, hey, it's how about a little Farrier's
2: file?
1: Yeah. What do you got
2: for us
1: this
2: from time to time, we have to restrain our horses.
1: That's part of the whole process,
2: That is part of the process. Okay. And, you know, back in the day, somebody had a keen idea of, you know, taking a pickaxe handle and and tacking a birthing chain to the end of it, you know, and wrap that lip up.
1: And give them something to think about.
2: And sometimes that works really well.
1: A twitch.
2: Yeah. They call it a twitch.
1: Yeah.
2: Well, I have found that the Smiler.
1: The Smiler is so
2: much
1: better.
2: And
1: so much more humane, too.
2: Well,
1: it really is. Yeah.
2: Well, then you can take the pressure off.
1: Well, that's it.
2: Without losing the whole rig.
1: That's it. And with a twitch, you can get too Western.
2: Well, absolutely. You can really do some damage.
1: Yeah, absolutely.
2: And
1: right.
2: We had a little Burrows, and we needed to get them trimmed.
1: Yeah.
2: And 3-foot pickaxe handle is not long enough. It's not enough leverage. That little black barrel reared up and knocked that handle right out of Dick's hand.
1: Is that right?
2: Luckily, nobody
1: got struck.
2: But
1: that's a good deal.
2: The Smiler, and some people like to call it a war bridle. But I prefer Smiler. It's more kinder and gentler.
1: And you use a cotton rope.
2: That's right. And I just had an epiphany.
1: Did you?
2: Yeah, I was supposed to take some pictures of a Smiler and send them to Carol.
1: Oh, well, you didn't.
2: Or Karen.
1: You're in trouble.
2: Oh, Karen, I'll repent and get that picture sent to you.
1: He's
2: right
1: going to do that. Yeah.
2: That's right.
1: The next time that I go to worm any of my horses, I'll take a picture of the Smiler.
2: Absolutely.
1: I've got a couple I have to use the Smiler on.
2: Well, sometimes you do.
1: Yeah, right. That's some great information. And thank you for Farrier's File.
2: My pleasure.
1: Now, if these good folks want to get a hold of you and they want to say, hey, I ain't smiling, how are they going to get a hold of us?
2: Just belly up to the old confuser and go to clearoutwest.com and send us an email at cowboys@clearoutwest.com.
1: That's right. Leave us a voicemail. Or no, request a Dick's
2: Bill. That's right. Yeah. That's Dick@clearoutwest.com.
1: Then leave us a voicemail, 307-360-8776. And, of course, Pony Express rides clear to our house. Rarely have to use a Smiler. Yeah, P.O. Box 1547, Pinedale, Wyoming, 82941.
2: Nice.
1: Moving right along.
2: Yes, please.
1: Let's go with the Rifters, shall we?
2: Yeah.
1: Yeah, they're on the bright side of the road.
10: From the

0: good stuff from the Rifter.
1: Oh, I like it.
0: Yeah,
1: they had a keen idea.
0: They had, I have a keen
1: idea. Let's sing it song.
0: Let's have a let's sing about this. Yes.
1: Yeah.
0: Well, I recall you having a keen idea.
1: Oh, yeah.
0: Yeah, when you was a youngster.
1: Yeah.
0: And you decided you was going to pull your friend on a bicycle.
1: Oh, yeah.
0: With your horse.
1: Yeah, man. Yeah. And it turned out really well.
0: Yeah, for you.
1: Yeah, not for the friend on the bicycle.
0: Not for the friend on the bicycle. You put your rope around his handlebars, right?
1: Hard and fast.
0: Oh, you were tied hard and fast?
1: Well, I was not tied hard and fast.
0: Oh, good.
1: But at that point in life, I didn't have the maturity to undally.
0: To drop your dally? Well, we're going to talk about that here in a minute on another occasion.
1: Oh,
0: but
1: yes.
0: Anyway, how did it turn out with the bicycle?
1: Well, there were some scrapes.
0: Yeah.
1: Some bruises.
0: Yes.
1: Some contusions.
0: Some abrasions.
1: Lacerations.
0: Yes. No fatalities.
1: No, nobody died.
0: No.
1: Thank heavens.
0: Come close.
1: Come close.
0: But no fatalities.
1: Well, he was tired of pedaling, and I was tired of listening to him. I said, here, put this on there. Good idea. That's a keen idea.
0: Hey, I got a keen idea.
1: That is a keen idea.
0: Yeah. Well, I mean, did his front wheel just start to wobble, or what the heck happened?
1: Well, yeah, he had the death wobble going.
0: Did he?
1: Sure.
0: Well, I mean, usually you can point it straight. But anyway,
1: usually, but you
0: not
1: know,
0: this time.
1: There again, maturity,
0: right.
1: You know, life experience.
0: We need to ditch out to another cowmercial, and when we come back, Jay Snyder has some poetry for us.
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4: Hi there, this is Jacqueline, Andy Nelson's wife. 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He is a dandy cowboy poet and humorist, but a lousy interior decorator. So give Andy a call at 307-360-8776 or email him from his website, cowpokepoet.com. Let's get him scheduled to perform at your next event. It works out great for all of us. You'll enjoy some outstanding entertainment. I'll get Andy out from underfoot, and we'll all have a fun weekend.
0: Well, by golly, we made it all the way back from the two-holer.
1: Oh,
0: I got a keen
1: idea.
0: Let's put some electricity up there.
1: Let's do that.
0: We have light at night. Not have to take the lantern in there and risk an explosion.
1: That's methane gas.
0: Yeah,
1: it is
0: right.
1: Highly volatile.
0: Okay. Let's have some poetry,
1: oh,
0: shall
1: I
0: we?
1: Digress.
0: Yeah, Jay Snyder is riding along with us. Great poem, The Twister.
5: If he bucks me off, he'll have to shed his skin. That's the claim the Twister made. He said there ain't a bronc that's drawed a breath can shake me loose from this wade. Now, strong words like those need proving, son. Are you sure you're up to the test? He said, let's catch one up. Y'all stand aside and watch this bronc rider do the rest. But we were impressed by the Twister saying, thought, heck, this might even be fun. So we bunched him up and circled him round, cut out the little red dun. He's a spindly, sort of wild-eyed colt, long-necked and a little light-boned, but every puncher that had tried him before in one jump had been dethroned. Well, he's bad as they come in these parts, I said. The Twister just shot me a grin. Said bad broncs are my business. If he bucks me off, he'll have to jump right out of his skin. So Charlie Bob roped him and snubbed him up close, and old Slim got a mouthful of ear. It took Rusty and Bub and old Jake to hold him while the Twister stacked on his gear. Then the Twister stepped on and took a mighty deep seat, and old Charlie Bob pitched him his head. The colt went from round pen floor to treetop high, then his north end went south instead. You know, I've seen cowboys throwed higher and harder, but a can't remember just when, and I reckon old Snake be a fitting name, 'cause This colt just shed his skin. And the Twister, you see, learned his lesson well, because he now sings a different song. It takes a plenty bad hombre to throw me off, but it sure don't take him long.
0: Yep, takes a pretty good horse to dump him, but he just don't take him long.
6: That's
0: yeah.
6: right.
0: Yeah, that's right.
1: And that's a good horse.
0: And that's a good horse, dang good horse, yeah. Good stuff there from Jay Schneider.
1: Mm-hmm.
0: Ah, Jay's got all sorts of keen ideas.
1: Yes, he does.
0: You know he does, yeah. Well, and I wanted to circle back to you dumping your dollies,
1: uh-huh,
0: all right?
1: Uh-huh.
0: You say you didn't have the maturity to know to dump your dolly.
1: The life experience.
0: Yeah, you just kept pulling.
1: Well,
0: yeah,
1: it was a train wreck.
0: Sure.
1: You
0: right.
1: had to well, see
0: yeah,
1: it through.
0: You can't stand. You just got to watch it, right? Yeah, right. Well, then how come you dumped your dollies when you were pulling me on that rawhide?
1: I don't know.
0: Yeah,
1: I don't recall this.
0: Sure.
1: the cowhide race.
0: Yep, the cowhide race. Sometimes I was on top of the cowhide. Sometimes it was on top of me. Big Brother Jim was pulling
1: that's
0: me.
1: That's right, yeah.
0: We were in the arena.
1: And we were getting it.
0: Oh, man, we were doing
1: it.
0: I think we were going to win, but you turned the wrong way.
1: Is that what it was?
0: Yes, you did not turn away from your dolly. You turned into
1: my dolly.
0: No,
1: yeah.
0: Or the other way around, one or the other. Yep.
1: Something happened.
0: And then at the finish line, instead of just slowing down gently, you dumped your dollies.
1: I just dumped my
0: dolly. Going 30 mile an hour.
1: Did you make the finish line?
0: I did.
1: I don't know if
0: I don't know if I did either. You might have dumped your dollies before we got to this finish line. Yeah. Oh, and I plowed a furrow through the arena
1: with his nose,
0: with my nose. Yeah. Right. Yeah. Hey, we need to end the show.
1: What?
0: Cowboy Nation.
1: Oh, yeah.
0: Is riding along with us. This is a great version of a great old song. This is their version of Shenandoah.

0: Well, that signals the end of another Clear Out West radio show.
1: Was that a keen idea?
0: That was a keen idea.
1: That was a keen idea.
0: That was a keen idea.
1: Andy came to me 25 years ago.
0: Yeah, right.
1: 27.
0: Right. Oh, yeah, the keen idea.
1: Yeah.
0: Let's start a radio show.
1: I think we could do this.
0: We could do this. Sure. Yeah.
1: And here we are.
0: And here we are. Yeah, I got support. We couldn't quit.
1: Yeah.
0: Right? Yeah. Okay, I got to tell this story again, the keen idea. But I, and I started writing a poem about this.
1: Oh, okay.
0: Okay, finally.
1: Have you finished it?
0: No, not just about. But anyway, it needs tuning.
1: a little tuning.
0: Yeah, great cowboy. I mean, a heck of a ham, Kelly Clegg, down mm-hmm. there in Utah.
1: Yeah.
0: Told me this story about a colicked horse. And I just...
1: Yes.
0: Oh my gosh.
1: Yes.
0: That needs
1: to be written.
0: I got a keen idea.
1: How?
0: Did he come up with this? Well, I guess the story goes that he knew to use on his colicked horse. This isn't Kelly. This is somebody telling Kelly the story.
1: Oh, okay.
0: Somebody told him, well, he knew to use mineral oil.
1: Oh, yeah.
0: And somebody else said coffee grounds. And then he remembered an old boy telling him an onion enema. All right, so what do? Do you slice it? You dice it?
1: That was my first question. Yeah, is it peeled?
0: Yeah, do you puree it? Do you stick it in a syringe? Do you stuff it
1: no.
0: up?
1: No.
0: Stick the onion in the hole. The whole onion.
1: And hide hair and all.
0: The old boy stuck the whole onion in there. And it still didn't work, so he humbled himself and drove to the vet.
1: Uh-huh.
0: Yep. Gets to the vet's office, gets the horse out of the trailer,
1: uh-huh.
0: and when the vet assistant goes to assess the situation, the horse coughs. And an onion in whole comes rocketing out across the parking lot.
1: It was
0: of
1: about,
0: the
1: what,
0: vet's
1: 800
0: office.
1: Feet per second?
0: Had to have been.
1: Well,
0: they
1: need a little back pressure.
0: That's it, yeah.
1: Everything moving.
0: Hey, folks, you ought to stay tuned for next week.
1: Absolutely,
0: that's right.
1: Yes.
0: For attention to detail.
1: Uh-huh,
0: so
1: we're having attention.
0: Stay tuned.
1: I will.
0: And folks, we want to thank you for taking us into your homes and into your feed trucks. And always remember,
1: don't stand behind a coughing milk cow.
0: Don't put an onion in there.
1: No.

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1: Hi, everyone. I'm Craig Orndorff. Welcome to Weekend in the Country, the show where we listen to the country music memories. Weekend greetings, my friends. It's so nice to be with you once again as we get ready for another edition of the show that features some of the greatest country music of our lifetime. And today, it's a special edition of the show as our research staff is still taking some much-deserved time off, quote-unquote. Yeah, it's real tough being underworked and overpaid. But anyway, we're going to have fun today with the musical theme of summer. That's right, we've got a big batch of records about summer and the fun summertime activities. So if you haven't gotten in your summer mode yet, this is your chance to do it. Summer songs today on this weekend in the country. And we get the festivities going with Clint Black, Summer's Coming.

0: There's Alabama with Vacation from their 1986 album, The Touch. 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

0: No one really knows who invented the margarita. It was developed in the Mexico, Southwest USA region. There are numerous claims on its invention, and there are other drinks that predate the margarita with the same ingredients but have different names. But the first time a margarita recipe appeared in print was the December 1953 issue of Esquire magazine. And Jimmy Buffett discovered the drink when he was in Austin, Texas. He started writing the song there and finished it in Key West. And Margaritaville made it to number 13 on the country chart in 1977. And it's a summer destination on this weekend in the country.
1: When you first saw her, she was out walking her dog. You didn't notice her at first. But when you finally did, it was too late. Because at that moment, you were speeding. She was out walking her dog and only had a second to let go of the leash. Your foot was on the gas and her life was on the line. Speeding catches up with you. 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
0: I'm Craig Orndorff, coming to you from the Shenandoah Valley of Virginia. And it's a special edition of the show as we have all summer songs today. I'm enjoying it, sitting on the deck, soaking up rays with a refreshing beverage. And speaking of, we got started on that subject last segment, and I've got a couple of more right here, starting with Garth Brooks.
8: I was

0: Ain't No Way I'm Gonna Beat This Summer With You. That's Brad Paisley, a single from 2013 from his album Wheelhouse, and it topped out on the charts at number 2. And that is going to do it for hour number 1 of today's show. We'll take a break and come back and enjoy more summer songs on this weekend in the country.
1: This is where Western Wyoming finds its country favorites. 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

adjusts his hat, picks up his ball, stares at his bat, says, I am the greatest

0: There's Alabama, Randy Owen, Teddy Gentry, Jeff Cook, and Mark Herndon. That's Cheap Seats, a record that topped out at number 13 on the charts in 1994, and every summer it gets played in just about every ballpark in America. We also had a little reminiscing from Jerry Clower there and the baseball umpire. That was a 1985 recording. And also from 1999, Kenny Rogers, The Greatest, a song written by Don Schlitz. A few records from the Diamond as part of our summer celebration today on Weekend in the Country.
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3: 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That's right, summer songs and tunes about the season and related activities. It's a perfect musical companion for you this weekend if you're swimming in the pool, diving in the ocean, splashing in the lake, or just dipping your toes in the creek. Whatever, glad you're keeping cool with us this weekend. Well, here's our second go-around with Kenny Chesney, and he just wants to be somewhere he can take it off.

0: There's Tracy Byrd from 1994 and Watermelon Crawl. That was a top five hit. And before that, Johnny Cash with his Great Crop from 1975 and Look at Them Beans. Just another reason to love summer, as we do here on Weekend in the Country.
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0: I'm Craig Orndorff, coming to you from the Shenandoah Valley of Virginia. And today we're in summer school. That's right, we're studying songs about and related to the summer season. Here's one by Buck Owens.
8: It's

There's Freddie Fender and Sweet Summer Day, a song that he wrote in prison in the early 60s. And he recorded it for his 1979 album, Tex-Mex. And it'll close out this special edition of the show, but there will be a part two of Summer Songs coming up next week. So as always, I'll have your seat ready for you. And until then, this is Craig Orndorff saying so long for Weekend in the Country.

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2: All right, crack open a cold one and drop that tailgate. I'm Big Steve Kelly from the Kelly Ranch Studios of Retro Country USA, and we are smack dab in the middle of summer. And I got a bunch of quarters in the time machine. So we're tracking back a few years for some big hits of summers gone by. So let's get to boot scooting, shall we?
3: Out in

You know, Alan Jackson actually wore a life vest in the famous video for that song because he wasn't a very strong swimmer at the time. True story. I'm Big Steve Kelly. You're hearing Retro Country USA, and we've got a little cowboy in all of us. And this one speaks our language. Wearing my six-shooter, riding my pony on a cattle drive. It's Toby Keith on Retro Country USA.

It's summer hits this weekend here on Retro Country USA. I'm Big Steve, and in August of 84, Willie Nelson took what many consider to be one of the best remakes ever to the top of the charts, The City of New Orleans on Retro Country USA.

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Tim McGraw here on Retro Country USA with Big Steve behind the mic. And if you like the island vibe to go along with your pool party, then we've got you covered with this one from Kenny Chesney. Grab a tiny umbrella and drop it in your drink. Time to turn up when the sun goes down.

number one for 3 weeks in the summer of 98. I'm All Right from Joe DiMessina on Retro Country USA. I'm Big Steve, and there's never been a season where George Strait didn't have at least one massive giant hit. And in July of 1997, he went to number one with this song that was nominated for a Grammy for Best Country Male Performance, Carrying Your Love With Me.

0: Retro Country USA. I'm Big Steve, and I'm coming right back with more big hits from summers gone by. So grab a cold drink, grab one for me too, and I'll be right back.
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worldwide smash, including hitting the top 20 in the UK. I'm Big Steve on Retro Country USA, and the summer of 99 was a great one for Lone Star. It was the biggest hit of the year, in fact. Amazing.

0: and Willie on Retro Country USA. I'm Big Steve Kelly. I'm stacking up a bunch more hits from summers gone by inside a country mile of music. That's next.
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0: say, and we're playing back the big hits from summers gone by. And when your song is number one for 7 weeks, you get to be featured on a show about the biggest hits of summer. So, from the summer of 2002, here's the good stuff from Kenny Chesney.
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that one. Keith Urban on Retro Country USA. Big Steve Kelly here with you, and summer brings thunder, and sometimes that thunder rolls. Here's Garth from June of 1991.

0: From the movie Maverick, there's Clint Black on Retro Country USA. I'm Big Steve Kelly here, and we're playing back some great summertime hits this weekend. And the summer of 93 was a memorable summer for Clay Walker. That year, his debut single went right to number one. Here's What's It To Ya on Retro Country USA.
1: What's that?

0: Martina McBride on Retro Country USA. I'm Big Steve, and I've got more music and memories from summers gone by just around the corner.
1: Retro Country USA!
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Suds in the Bucket from Sarah Evans here on Retro Country USA. I'm your weekly host, Big Steve Kelly from the Kelly Ranch Studios. And in the early summer of 91, a new vocal group hit the scene with their first single and became the first country music group in history to have their debut single go all the way to number one. That group was Diamond Rio, and the single was Meet in the Middle.

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0: 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It's 5 o'clock somewhere.
1: It's always on 5 in Margaritaville, come to think of it.
0: Yeah, I heard it.
1: You've been there, haven't you?
0: Yes, sir.
1: I've seen your boat there.
0: I've been to Margaritaville a few times.
1: All right. Well, that's good.
0: Stumble my way back.
1: Okay. We just want to make sure you can keep it between the navigational beacons.
0: Between the buoys, I got it.
1: All right. Well, it's 5 o'clock. Let's go somewhere.
0: I'm ready. Crank it up.
1: Let's get out of here.
0: I'm gone.
2: Summer of 2003, and believe it or not, the first ever number one song on any chart by Jimmy Buffett. I'm Big Steve Kelly. This is Retro Country USA, playing back the big summer hits this weekend. And this song broke the record set by Billy Ray Cyrus in 1992 for the longest stay at number one for a debut single. Here's Austin from Blake Shelton. She

0: There she is, Mrs. Garth Brooks from the summer of 91 on Retro Country USA. Big Steve here, and I've got two more great songs from Summer's Gone By on the way next.
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1: Well, it was the summer of 2004. There's Big and Rich on Retro Country USA. I'm Big Steve Kelly, and I think for the last song of the day, this one is more than appropriate. The song written by Phil Vassar and the song that launched Joe DiMassina to superstardom. 3 weeks at number one for Bye Bye.

0: 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Thanks for riding with me, riding shotgun with me, down summer's memory lane. 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

Did not T-top Jack in her cherry coat town. Mama and daddy put their roots right here. This is where the car broke down. Yellow dog school bus.

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dog and his cat. 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Sure enough, cowboy, though he's only three. 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